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0: Whatever you've Googled, it's not as ridiculous as this. Every month, more than 5,000 people search for this on Google. It is... How do I use Google? Let's never be afraid of silly questions like that, whether it's entering it into a search engine, those questions that you're just like, I've always wanted to know the answers to that, and I just have never been willing to ask, or with God. Google doesn't judge you for all that stuff. It's just a search engine. God doesn't judge you for that, and he's the creator of the universe, and he wants to talk to you, and he wants your questions.
2: 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I think you're going to like it.
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1: I hope you're encouraged today to ask questions. Hard ones, silly ones, big ones, small ones.
2: My mom always said it's always a no if you don't ask, and that has gotten more opportunity than not, because it's true. If you don't ask, then the answer is no, so you might as well ask and see what the result is.
0: And how often do you assume? Yeah. Oh, I'm not even going to try.
2: Right. We always assume that it's just not going to happen, but if you take it with a stance of positivity and go for it, you never know what the answer could be.

0: 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I don't care if they remember me. 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
1: You have things you need done, and there's businesses that want to help you out. 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

with human eloquence and angelic ecstasy, but don't love, I'm nothing but the creaking of a rusty gate. If I speak God's word with power, revealing all of his mysteries and making everything as plain as day, and if I have faith to say to a mountain, jump, and it jumps, but I don't love, I'm nothing. If I give all I own to the poor, or even go to the stake to be burned as a martyr, but I don't love, I've gotten nowhere. So, no matter what I say, no matter what I believe, no matter what I do, I'm bankrupt without love.

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0: 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You may not really have a great faith background. You might not really believe in church or being a Christian, but you probably kind of look at Jesus and say, okay, this guy, he was wise, and he was kind, and he was loving. And one of the most interesting things he did in the Bible is there was someone who came up to him who was sick and needed healing, and he asked the person, can you imagine asking this to someone who's sick? Do you want to be well? And the person said yes, and he was healed. I think Jesus is asking you and me that today too, and every day. You know, do we want to be well? And you might think, well, that's obvious, duh. But here's the trick. It first means that we have to admit that we aren't well.
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Nicole's dad was in a wheelchair at her wedding, but then something happened that nobody thought was possible, and I think it's going to make you smile. That's coming up.

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0: 10 months ago, a severe stroke nearly took Nicole's dad's life. She was afraid he wouldn't be able to make it to her wedding. But the other day, the music started on the father-daughter dance. Her dad was there, sitting in a wheelchair. For the first time since the stroke, he stood up without anyone helping him. Slowly, carefully, and then he wrapped his arms around his daughter and began to dance. It wasn't perfect, and it wasn't for long, but it was long enough to create a memory neither of them will ever forget.
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0: 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Let me tell you about my Jesus. Jesus was eating with a group of people that the super religious people of the day didn't approve of. And so these religious people said, well, why is he eating with sinners? Jesus replies, it's not the healthy who need a doctor, but the sick. I have not come to call the righteous, but sinners. See, Jesus didn't come to call the ones who have it all figured out, the ones that look like their lives are perfect, the ones who do everything right and look down on those who don't. Jesus called for the ones who know they've fallen short again and again, the ones that are broken and weak and know they need a savior to save them.
1: 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I think you're going to like it.

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7: Christian FM, hi, I'm Bruce Douglas, and learning how to read is so important in our community, especially for adults, and a great organization that works with those who can learn to read better is Literacy Services of Indian River County. Shannon Maitland is the executive director. Tell us about your clientele. What are the types of people in our community that you help learn to read?
8: We have about 284 students each year that we serve to help them learn how to read, write, communicate, or learn English. So historically, when our organization was founded 52 years ago, we were serving people who were from here, who had barriers to education and didn't learn how to read or write as much as they wanted to. Over the years, we've had an influx of people from other countries moving here and wanting to learn English. So we help both groups of people and everybody in between and provide free one-on-one tutoring as well as group classes, conversation clubs. We help people study for the GED or career exams. We also help people study for their U.S. citizenship so they can pass that exam.
7: Do you have like a classroom somewhere or do you meet with a tutor at a neutral location? How does that work?
8: All of our tutoring happens in public places. We have a beautiful partnership with the library, which we've had for many years, and they let us use space. So we get to use their meeting rooms and their study rooms. We also have group classes with our partners. So we have one at United Against Poverty. We have one at United Way. We have one coming up at Gifford Youth Achievement Center and Laura Riding Jackson Foundation. We're always looking for space because we have so many students. We have a waiting list of about 80 people right now. So we're always looking for partners and public spaces.
7: I'm not a professional educator. I haven't been trained in this sort of thing. Can someone like me learn how to help someone learn how to read?
8: Yes, we would love to have you or anyone like you who is interested in helping people learn how to read and improve their communication skills. So we provide ongoing support. We do a new tutor training, which is typically the third Thursday of the month at the main library in Vero Beach. And we provide you with training and the basics there. And then we have ongoing support. We have professional development sessions almost every month to talk about topics and tips and resources and tools. And then we also have a tutor training team who mentors and talks with tutors to answer questions or give ideas, as well as an education coordinator on the staff.
7: If someone's interested in pursuing this as a tutor, what do they need to do?
8: Calling our office, that's area code 772-778-2223. You're also welcome to look at our website, literacyservicesirc.org. You can sign up there.
7: Shannon Maitland from Indian River Literacy Services, the executive director. Thanks so much for taking some time out for us today.
8: Thank you so much for having me today, Bruce.

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0: There's no such thing as a silly question, especially when it comes to faith. Maybe you hear the word prayer and you go, Andy, I don't even know. Where do I start? What does that look like? Well, prayer is talking to God. And if you've never talked to him, here's a prayer that will help your faith begin to grow. Hey, God, please show me that you exist.

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0: 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If you're not sure if you can pray, it's simply talking to God, just like you'd talk to a friend on the phone.
1: There's an old pastor when I was 19, and he said, God's telephone number is Jeremiah 33:3. Call unto me, and I will answer you and show you great, marvelous things. Remember that the line never is busy. You don't have to have an operator help you. You can call it day or night, 24/7, and God will answer.
0: Although I can tell that's an older message because nobody under the age of 30 has any idea what a busy signal is or an operator. So if we changed it, it would be, God will never send you to voicemail. And you never have to Google to find him. He's always right there.
2: 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Grace.edu if you want to check them out. I think you're going to like it.

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1: 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That's coming up.

0: Can I be honest with you? 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
0: 10 months ago, a severe stroke nearly took Nicole's dad's life. She was afraid he wouldn't be able to make it to her wedding. But the other day, the music started on the father-daughter dance. Her dad was there, sitting in a wheelchair. For the first time since the stroke, he stood up without anyone helping him. Slowly, carefully, and then he wrapped his arms around his daughter and began to dance. It wasn't perfect, and it wasn't for long, but it was long enough to create a memory neither of them will ever forget.
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He will rescue you in times of trouble.

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1: I wrote this in a season where anxiety felt super loud and my future felt even more unclear. The world constantly tells us to worry about everything, but when we call on the name of the Lord, He brings peace, direction, and security. Hey, my friend, He knows you and He sees you. He has good plans for you because that's just who He is. So why should we worry? Let this be our anthem today.
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The most frustrating thing in the world is being stuck in traffic, especially when it's unexpected. You're staring at taillights ahead, angrily pounding the steering wheel because you have places to be and things to do. Oh, it never happens at the time that you have an extra few minutes. And you're not moving at all, but the lanes on both sides are inching forward while you remain stuck. And you're thinking, I have to get into another lane. And then all of a sudden you finally get into that lane, and the lane that you left starts going, and the lane you're in grinds to a halt. I gotta figure this out at some point. I haven't yet in my life, but it's impossible to escape a traffic jam by going faster. Getting upset at it, frustrated, angry, that doesn't clear the path. I'm not talking about cars. There's a beautiful promise in the Bible that God had for the people of Israel when they were going into the promised land. He told them that I'm gonna clear the path before you. I'm gonna get your enemies out of the way, because if they all came at you at once, if I gave you all the land I'm gonna give you, it would overwhelm you because of all the things that are there, but I'm gonna take it out bit by bit. All these reminders, I hope you take to heart today, knowing that you might not see how God is working in the details, in the background, in the foreground, clearing the path for you. But as you look ahead, know this, that even though you might see brake lights in front of you and they might seem like they're going for miles and miles ahead, God is clearing a path forward for you.

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2: Will Joe never made it home from World War II after his bomber was shot down over Europe. His family treasured the medal that honored his sacrifice, but after his mother died, the Purple Heart disappeared. For decades, nobody knew where it went. Then, 30 years later, a woman named Tammy Hart was digging through a dump when she spotted an old metal case buried inside a box of clothes. Tammy made it her mission to find this family. She researched military records, tracked down relatives, brought the medal to veterans events, spending more than 20 years trying to solve this mystery. Then one day, there was a knock on her door. Standing outside were members of Will Joe's family, visiting places connected to their history. Yeah, after decades of looking, the family had literally found her. One soldier gave his life for his country. One stranger spent 2 decades honoring that sacrifice.
3: Hey, this is Sherry. 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
1: My name's Brandy.
0: There are just some seasons when you feel like you're in a rut. You're just doing the same old, same old. You're kind of spinning that wheel. What do they call it? The hamster wheel. And I saw this come across my feed. I wanted to share it with you. I don't know about all the scientific stuff it's talking about, but I like the heart of what it's talking about whenever you're lacking change. It says every 7 years, we essentially become new people because every cell in our body has been replaced with a new one. And your brain continues to grow until you pass on. So it makes sense that your wants and desires change too. And don't judge those things going on in your head like you're wanting to get out of this rut. It's how we make our dreams possible, how we make and create newness. And so it says every day we should write down 5 things that we want, 5 goals, 5 dreams, something that you really feel in your heart that God has put there. And then before you know it, those things are moving from the page to real life. You're making decisions that move you closer to those goals, those dreams. You're seeing God open doors in new ways. And it's all about giving yourself permission to dream and to trust God and know that He has amazing things for us in every season of life. We don't have to stay in the old season. God's got something new right around the corner.

0: Christian FM. My name is Brandy. You may be going through a rough season. I just want to encourage you, no matter how difficult things get, never give up hope. You have no idea when your turnaround is coming.
1: I was an addict for over 20 years, and I got God in my life, and I am free from it. I even quit smoking.
0: What was the tipping point for you?
1: It's when my 14-year-old son died from drug overdose.
0: Wow, you knew you had to do it. You had to make a change.
1: It wasn't easy. I married a woman that I'd met in treatment. She never got clean. We got saved together, got baptized together, but she never got clean. And we ended up getting divorced. For a while there, I had fallen back away from God, let the pride get the better of me. And, you know, I pretty much was broken and lost and didn't know what to do. He spoke to me one night. I got cleaned back up again, and my life has never been better. I lost my career. I make less than half the money that I did, and all my needs are being met every day.
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My name's Brandy. 365 times the Bible says not to fear when God spends that much time reminding us to trust Him. I think He really means it. 365 times. That's one reminder for every day of the year.

Christian FM. My name's Brandy Lene. I wanted to share this because I know that there are times and seasons when we go through different struggles and you may be trying to put it all into perspective. And so I saw this and just wanted to pass it along. It says, we're not always going to feel like obeying God or feel like something good is going to come out of what God is asking us to do. Sometimes it hurts. Sometimes seasons are dark, but if we'll choose to stay faithful and do what God has called us to do, even in the midst of those feelings, He promises that we will reap joy. What you decide to do now is becoming a foundation for what God has next.

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0: And I don't know what's going on in life, but I know that we all face challenges. We all go through different seasons where we don't feel our strongest. We may feel overcome by our circumstances. And I just wanted to remind you that our weakness makes us depend on God, and it helps us to draw close to Him. If you're not strong anymore because you just can't fight that weakness and it's overwhelming you, just pray for God, for His power to be made manifest in your weakness. You don't have to try to be perfect, because God is able to use us even though we are less than perfect vessels.
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1: I'm Brandy, and I don't really know if the kids should hear this, but there's a new study out that says there's something that could be even better for your kids than the morning bagel. And this one's pretty surprising. A scoop of ice cream could be more nutritious than that morning bagel. This is a study from Tufts University, and they ranked the nutrition of various foods on a scale of 1 to 100. An ice cream cone with nuts and chocolate scored a 37. A multigrain bagel with raisins got a 19, so think the opposite. And you compare that, saltine crackers only got a 7. So this is pretty surprising. And you might also be surprised to hear that plain Fritos chips scored a ranking of 55. So I think we have to rethink breakfast and lunch from here on out.

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0: 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My name's Brandy Lene, and I wanted to share this with you just in case you need a reminder today. It's easy to look back and think, I should have done it differently, whatever it is. I would have done it differently. I could have done it differently. You would have, and you will. You learn from mistakes and you apply them to your future decisions. But don't judge yesterday's decisions with today's wisdom. That's only going to paralyze you. The momentum of shame will carry you to an even deeper place of despair. God doesn't want you to do that. He chose you, knowing that you wouldn't always get it right.
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4: 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You know, getting off to a great start is so important for kids in our community. And one organization that's all about that is the Indian River County Healthy Start. And the CEO of the organization, Andrea Berry, is joining us today. And Andrea, it's the truth, right? We get kids off on the right foot and their future is a lot brighter.
5: That's right, Bruce. Healthy Start works with mothers and families and fathers to ensure that every baby sets that healthy start, start them out right.
4: And how do you connect with babies in our community? What's your source of contact with families?
5: Well, I'm proud to say Healthy Start sees about 95% of the mothers and babies in this county face-to-face interaction. We do that through so many methods. The first being that since we're empowered by the Department of Health, there's a screen that comes with every newborn, every newly pregnant mother gets a prenatal risk screening tool. And so if there's something going on with mommy, she needs help, she's looking for something, we immediately sit with her and help her get whatever she needs. And then on top of that, bedside at the hospital, we are partners with the hospital. And so we sit with every single mom and we talk about important issues like breastfeeding, safe sleep, postpartum depression, and just those general changes to your life that are going to happen when you have your first child, and then every other child that you bring into the house really does change a lot of dynamics. So we find out what's going on with the family and we help them to provide anything that they need to have that successful relationship.
4: So oftentimes when someone gives birth, they've got the support of a family or close friends that rally around them. But for many folks, you're probably their only contact in the community, aren't you?
5: That's really true. Yeah, it's amazing that in a community that has such affluence that we do see so many moms that are alone, that don't have anyone. About 50% of the moms that give birth at Indian River Medical Center or in this county are enrolled in Medicaid services. About 50% are unmarried. And so that leaves them oftentimes alone. And so actually we do have a program called our doula program, our community doula program, where we train members from the community to be with moms during birth. Because we were seeing a lot of moms coming to the hospital with no one to support them during that very, you know, scary, transformative time. It can be an empowering experience of bringing a baby into the world, or it can be, you know, something that feels very lonely. So we have people that are able to be with mommy and support her, not medically, but emotionally and physically. And that program has shown amazing outcomes already, decreased cesarean rates and increased breastfeeding rates and empowered happier mothers.
4: Wow, such great work. And as children develop in our community, I know there's various contact points that you make with families, right?
5: We do. We do from like I mentioned, the prenatal part afterwards in the hospital. And then we continue. We have what's called the coordinated intake and referral process. That it's a one-stop shop, basically. We have Stacy, who is our coordinated intake and referral person, and she literally meets every mother, almost every single mom talks to Stacy, and she links them with whatever they need. So if they go to church and someone at church says, you know what, I really want to refer you to get some help, we'll have them reach out to Healthy Start, and then we will get her connected to whatever she needs.
4: What a fantastic organization. And you're not-for-profit, so obviously funding is important. One of the ways you do some fundraising is through activities in the community. You've got a big event coming up in January, January the 6th. I don't know if I have enough time to train for half marathon at this point, but you do have a beachside, what, half marathon
5: that's
4: and 5K?
5: Right. That's right.
4: You're expecting a lot of runners?
5: Oh, gosh, I hope so. Yeah, it's a great run, a beautiful run. So if you are a runner and you want to support babies, families in this community, that's a great way to do it. It's real fun, gets you really going in the morning in that cool January weather, hopefully.
4: Yes.
5: And, so it's 6:45, 5K, and half marathon, and we would love to have you there. So please call Healthy Start to get any more information or visit our website, and you can find out all about the Beachside Half Marathon.
4: All about supporting you, whether it's through the race or through giving or through volunteer time, they can all come to your website. What's that website?
5: www.irchealthystart.org.
4: irchealthystart.org, and that's going to have all the information for
5: that's
4: you.
5: That's right.
4: Andrea Berry, the CEO of Healthy Start in Indian River County, thank you so much.
5: Oh, gosh, it was a pleasure, Bruce. Thank you so much.

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3: Three brothers in a fire, willing to die for their faith. But you were with them in the fire, and they walked out the next day. And Daniel met a lion, because he chose to pray. But you shut the mouth of that lion, and he walked out the next day.

0: Christian FM. I'm so glad you're here. My name is Brandy Lene. I love this verse. Deuteronomy 31:8, it says, "The Lord himself goes before you. He will be with you. He will not leave you or forsake you. Don't be afraid and don't be dismayed." Just wanted to encourage you to never give up. That verse right there tells us no matter what we go through, God's going to be with us, no matter if we're facing depression, anxiety, no matter if whatever we're facing in life feels like a mountain and you feel discouraged. God's got you. And John, you wanted to share what happened when you decided you were not going to give up.
1: I've always been taught that you need to, you know, give yourself fully to God, but I never really believed it. And one day after what just seemed like I was getting nowhere, my life felt like it had no purpose, I finally couldn't stand anymore, so I did what you're supposed to do, as I got down on my knees. And I just listened, and even though I didn't believe I would ever get an answer, I did. And I did everything that was uncharacteristic of myself, and I decided just to have faith that one time and follow what I felt I was being told. My life now is a result of having made that decision. And every door opened, every opportunity that I could have never imagined has been laid in front of me. I mean, that's being very general, but I can't say it with anything but the utter honesty.

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0: I don't know if your family does this. My family writes out a list every summer, all the places we want to visit. We don't always get to everything, but we write out museums and just road trips and things like that. And so according to Google, there are some travel trends this summer. The top 10, Miami, Seattle, Tokyo, Vegas, New York, Rome, Orlando, Paris, Cancun, and London took the top spot of places people are researching for some summer travel. Also on the list, LA, Fort Lauderdale, Denver, Athens, and Honolulu. I don't know if that matches up to your travel plans this summer, or maybe it's giving you some good ideas.

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Christian FM. I'm Brandy Lene. Thanks for letting me keep you company. Just wanted to encourage you to never give up, no matter what you're going through. Remember that it's only temporary. My family has a daily devotional thread we share with one another, and I shared this today. I just wanted to pass it along in case you're just going through one of those seasons where you need to feel God's peace in the presence of your circumstance. God promises that He will give us His peace that surpasses all understanding, no matter how overwhelming our current circumstances may seem. No matter how you feel stuck or frustrated, just know that God is bigger and greater than anything you might be facing. And I love this verse. I hope it gives you some encouragement. It's Deuteronomy 31:8. The Lord Himself goes before you. He will be with you. He will not leave you or forsake you. Do not be afraid and do not be dismayed.

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1: My name is Brandy Lene. I'm so glad we get to celebrate the day together. I saw something I thought was pretty powerful from author, speaker, pastor Christine Kane. God is forming something in you right now that you can't see yet. The olive tree grows its deepest roots in the hardest conditions. Drought, rocky soil, relentless heat, the very conditions that look like they should destroy it are the ones that make it extraordinary. That's what God is doing in you right now. Don't quit before the roots take.

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1: The story behind the song, Perfectly. 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
3: I want to be perfect. I look around at the people next to me. I look on social media and over again, I see this perfect picture of someone's life. And I think to myself, God, when other people are brave, all I see is fear in my life. And then I remember that it's God's perfect love that casts out that fear. I feel like every time that I make a turn, it is heading down another broken road when I remember that God has a perfect plan for my life. When we throw up our hands and we confess the places that we fall short, that's when God's perfect love shows up and loves us perfectly.

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2: I'm Brandy. 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
1: I don't know if you've ever heard that saying, kids don't necessarily listen to what you say, but they're always watching what you do. Well, there are some things that we're modeling for our kids, whether we realize it or not. I wanted to pass this along to you because it was an eye-opener for me. A friend of mine posted it on social. It says, our kids are watching how we model relationships with technology, how we deal with frustration, how we solve our problems, how we take care of ourselves, how we apologize and repair, how we ask for help, how we handle our mistakes, how we navigate conflict, how we approach differences, how we care for animals, how we take care of the environment. And we may not realize it, but we're modeling for our kids how we listen.
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To make any relationship last, we have to be intentional. Whether it's a friendship or a marriage, you have to make time to spend together, do fun things together, create those memories that you will cherish someday. My name's Brandy Lene, and a friend of mine recently shared a story about his grandpa. 85 years old, been married to his grandma for 60 years. He says his memory is starting to slip and he's really slowing down. But recently, his grandpa asked him to take him to Walmart because he just wanted to get out of the house. He says they got to the Walmart and even though his grandpa was moving around really slowly, he could tell that he had something specific in mind. So he's watched his grandpa go from aisle to aisle. And he noticed eventually, hey, he's grabbing my grandma's favorite things. Got a bottle of her favorite soda pop, carefully picked up a bag of her favorite grapes, even bought her a small lemon pie. And then he says his eyes started to well up with tears as he watched his grandpa hobble over to the fresh flowers and pick up a bouquet of flowers that had the most purple in it because that's grandma's favorite color. And he said on his way home, he insisted that they stop and grab a sandwich to take home to grandma for lunch. And he says, I just want myself and everyone to learn this lesson from my grandpa. Never stop being intentional.

Christian FM. My name is Brandy Lene. Thanks so much for being here. And I just wanted to remind you that no matter how hard things get sometimes, God will give you the grace, the capacity, and the strength you need to do whatever it is He's calling you to do. But you don't have the capacity to do what He's called someone else to do, or what others expect you to do, or what you feel pressured to do. If you feel weighed down, or if you feel overwhelmed, lay down what you're carrying at the feet of Jesus and ask God what He wants you to do to keep going, and ask Him what He wants you to let go of. And God will give you the grace for what He's called you to do.

You could win treats for your workplace from Sweet Tears in downtown Fort Pierce. 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
0: I saw someone post about joy, and I wanted to share it because I think so often we get into a habit, a rut of focusing on the things that are going wrong, the things that are battles that we're dealing with. And that's exactly what this person, I think she's a doctor, in fact, and a mental health doctor. And she says, we have so many tales of struggle, injustice, and anger, so many stories of life gone wrong, relationships that have gone sour, ways that we have suffered. Let's start to normalize joy, not to diminish our pain, but to let people know that pain is not permanent, that we can grow, that we can heal, that we can thrive, and that there is joy. Start sharing more of your joy because we all need it.
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Amen. Christian FM. My name's Brandy Lene. There are just some seasons where you can't see the light at the end of the tunnel, but God says He is a lamp to our feet and a light to our path. Just keep your eyes on Him.

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0: Christian FM. My name's Brandy. It's harder than it sounds, letting go of past hurts, offenses, traumas. Sometimes we move along through life and we think we've forgiven and let those things go. But when you do a self-examination, a lot of times we can find that, no, I really am still holding on to that. And so I just would love to hear your story of forgiveness. How did God walk you through? What happened? How did you let go? Peter, what about you?
1: For me, getting to that step made a lot of the issues as a single parent seem a lot more manageable, put things in perspective. I had to remember and realize that the forgiveness that exists for me also exists for those that hurt you.
2: You know, if you're going to invest in going to college, maybe it's for an undergraduate degree or master's or doctorate or whatever, shouldn't you get more than just a degree? It really is an investment too. It's time, it's money, it's effort. College should deliver more. Well, that's what Grace College is seriously all about. 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They have a great choice of programs, degree areas too. You can get a degree in mechanical engineering or athletic administration if you want to be an athletic director or education. They're great at special education too. Tons of ministry programs, many online options, all that. The campus is beautiful too, but it's all about developing as a person and developing spiritually too, which is what I love so much about them. 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
0: Sometimes you think you've done it. You've forgiven, let go of a wrong, an offense, something from the past. But when you stop and really think about it, a lot of times God is tapping us on the shoulder saying, wait a minute, revisit that. Have you really let it go? Sometimes we do have to examine our hearts or open our hearts up to God to do that examination and point some things out. What happened with you, Rachel?
2: I went through a lot of childhood trauma, every kind of traumatic thing that could happen. And when it came time for my healing, God knows each person individually, and He knew that I had to take baby steps in forgiveness. But with each step I took in forgiveness, He met me there. And so by the time He was done healing me of all the trauma and all of the pain of my past, I had forgiven. And I could move on because I was whole on the inside. And that's what forgiveness does. It makes you whole. And I just want to encourage somebody else that you might just have to take baby steps. And you might even have to say, God, help me to be willing to forgive. But He will meet you right where you're at. He will meet you in your pain, and He will walk you through it. If you

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1: I'm Brandy. Thanks so much for starting your day with us. Leaving our baggage from the past behind and moving forward fresh and new. That could mean letting go of an offense, forgiving, inviting God to just purge your heart of the bitterness or the trauma that you're holding on to. Even if you think you've already done it, might be time to revisit that. I got a reminder of that from my aunt. She's a pastor. She sent me a message that just opened my eyes and my heart all over again. So I'm curious about that time God had to really grab you and walk you through it. Lindsay.
2: There's a coworker here at work and just having a lot of issues, and I just was having a hard time forgiving. And I know, you know, we have to forgive to be forgiven, and I know God's forgiven me 100,000 times, so how can I not do that to somebody?
1: Yes, that is such a good reminder, you know, that's exactly what the Bible says. If we want our trespasses forgiven, we have to remember to forgive others. Thank you so much for sharing, Lindsay, and I can tell it's really emotional for you, so definitely going to be in my prayers.

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4: See, I want so badly to do everything myself, to fix it all. The more I live, the more I realize that asking for help, relying on loved ones, surrendering my will to the God that made the stars and yet somehow knows my name, see, that's true strength. When we can't understand the path that we're walking, in those moments we can declare, not my will, but yours be done. Trusting God with everything is a place of surrender and sacrifice, but it's the place I long to be.

0: Christian FM. I'm Brandy Lene. Wanted to say a prayer. Father, we just come before you right now, and you know that our hearts are heavy watching everything going on in the world. We just ask that you remind us in those moments where things just look so bleak. Remind us that we have hope and joy and peace in you because you are in control. We thank you for protecting the innocent around the world, and we just put our whole trust in you. All of our fears, anxieties, cares, and worries, we lay them at your feet, and we trust that you are watching over us. In Jesus' name we pray. Amen.
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So it makes sense that your wants and desires change too. And don't judge those things going on in your head like you're wanting to get out of this rut. It's how we make our dreams possible, how we make and create newness. And so it says every day we should write down five things that we want, five goals, five dreams, something that you really feel in your heart that God has put there. And then before you know it, those things are moving from the page to real life. You're making decisions that move you closer to those goals, those dreams. You're seeing God open doors in new ways. And it's all about giving yourself permission to dream and to trust God and know that He has amazing things for us in every season of life. We don't have to stay in the old season. God's got something new right around the corner.

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1: My name is Brandy. You may be going through a rough season. I just want to encourage you, no matter how difficult things get, never give up hope. You have no idea when your turnaround is coming.
2: I was an addict for over 20 years, and I got God in my life, and I am free from it. I even quit smoking.
1: What was the tipping point for you?
2: It's when my 14-year-old son died from drug overdose.
1: Wow, you knew you had to do it. You had to make a change.
2: It wasn't easy. I married a woman that I'd met in treatment. She never got clean. We got saved together, got baptized together, but she never got clean. And we ended up getting divorced. For a while there, I had fallen back away from God, let the pride get the better of me. And, you know, I pretty much was broken and lost and didn't know what to do. He spoke to me one night. I got cleaned back up again, and my life has never been better. I lost my career. I make less than half the money that I did, and all my needs are being met every day.
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9: 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It's 91.
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My name's Brandy. 365 times the Bible says not to fear when God spends that much time reminding us to trust Him. I think He really means it. 365 times. That's one reminder for every day of the year.

0: Christian FM. My name's Brandy Lene. I wanted to share this because I know that there are times and seasons when we go through different struggles, and you may be trying to put it all into perspective. And so I saw this and just wanted to pass it along. It says, we're not always going to feel like obeying God or feel like something good is going to come out of what God is asking us to do. Sometimes it hurts. Sometimes seasons are dark, but if we'll choose to stay faithful and do what God has called us to do, even in the midst of those feelings, He promises that we will reap joy. What you decide to do now is becoming a foundation for what God has next.
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2: 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Is the ARC of Indian River County, and joining us is the CEO of the ARC, Heather Dales. And what is it about working with those with special needs in the community that makes you want to get up and go to work every day?
3: The individuals that we serve, they're so honest, and it doesn't matter if they're having a great day, not great day, they love you for who you are.
2: You have a big emphasis on integrating those with special needs into the flow of the community.
3: Well, that's an essential function for everything that we do. We are part of the community. We are part of Indian River County, and so we access and try to have everybody who's in our program and services take part in the community, whether it's bowling, whether it's going to Leisure Square, whether it's going to Sebastian Pool, going to the movie theater, going to the theater. We're want to be out there and be part of the community just like everybody else.
2: Is there an age range that you work with?
3: Predominantly, we work with adults, 18 to the oldest lady we're working with is 82.
2: You have some in-county residential facilities, too. Tell me about that.
3: We provide two different components for residential services. The first is people who live out in the community on their own. Think of it as an a la carte. We're there to support them as much or as little as they need, maybe 8 hours a day or 20 hours a week, and with grocery shopping, medical appointments. Then the secondary component is a residential group home, which we have 5 group homes where we provide services to 26 residents, and it's 24/7. They're out in the community, but there's somebody there to support at all times.
2: If someone wants to come alongside the ARC of Indian River County and say, I've got some time during the week where I want to, you know, bless a family or bless one of your clients, how can they do that?
3: We have a lot of volunteer opportunities, not only at our day program where we're working on training vocational skills. We have opportunities, of course, at events and some of the things we're out in the community doing, but also in our group homes, working alongside our staff, taking people out in the community.
2: How can folks get in touch with the ARC of Indian River County?
3: Call, email. Our phone number is 772-562-6854. 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
2: Heather Dales, the CEO of the ARC of Indian River County, thank you so much for joining us.
3: Thank you so much for having us.
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0: And I don't know what's going on in life, but I know that we all face challenges. We all go through different seasons where we don't feel our strongest. We may feel overcome by our circumstances. 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You don't have to try to be perfect, because God is able to use us even though we are less than perfect vessels.
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0: 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My name is Brant. 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
1: 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We love talking about that.
0: Thank you for listening, by the way. 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
1: This really shocked me. 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
1: Only one of those guys ever surfed. 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
3: I'm surfing, we're surfing, we're all surfing. 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
0: 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Oddly refreshing. The Brant Hansen Show. The story behind the song, Ain't No Way. Here's Jamie McDonald.
4: There's so many instances in my life where I can look back and say, he really has never, ever failed me. Because when you get in a situation and it's not looking so good, it's so easy for us to freak out and just say, God, where are you? Have you forgotten about me?
5: Ain't no way that he's gonna let me down.
4: And this song, Ain't No Way, is just all about that declaration. As I look back over my life, there's not one time that you failed me, and you're gonna show up for me now.

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1: Thanks for listening to the show. If you're new to the show, we've talked about this before from time to time. We have this theory that you kind of become either the grumpy old person or the saintly old person right now. Like, you set the trajectory right now. That's why you have to watch your attitudes right now. Your little things, you got to correct it. Mm-hmm. A little judgmental attitude. Because you wind up, you're going to be one of those things or another. And they tend to be one or the other.
0: Yeah, someone we want to be around or someone we do not want to
1: run away.
0: Around. Yeah.
1: Totally. Here's an example of the kind of person you want to be around. That is, she's got her birthday today. That is Sherry's mom.
0: Yay!
1: Miss Bev, who is absolutely spectacular. But she's a really good example. There are enough examples of the other where bitterness can be etched on your face.
0: Mm-hmm. Yeah.
1: When people see Bev, they can't find a hint of bitterness on her face. No matter what she's been through, you don't see it.
0: Mm-hmm.
1: You don't see it, no matter what trauma she's been through. Now, think about this. Amazing. Because she's guarded her heart so well and rooted it in wisdom over the course of her life. Heartbreak, difficulty, all the stuff she's gone through. But you look at her face and all you see is, and this is immediate for everybody, joy. That's it. That's why people are drawn to her. And you just see it.
2: Good morning. Checking the forecast. The hot weather continues with highs today and tomorrow in the low to mid-90s with a chance for afternoon showers and thunderstorms both days. 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
1: Yep, it is really hard to forgive people. Super, super hard.
2: Think about this, though. It's like, you know, there's damage that's done and you're paying for the damage if you're forgiving somebody, right? You're picking up the bill for it. If you're going to overlook an offense, if you're going to forgive somebody and say, I'm not entitled to my anger against you the rest of my life, I'm going to move on from this. You are picking up the bill for the damage. Mm-hmm. That's why it's so hard. It takes a rich person to pick up the bill, doesn't it? I mean, I was just thinking about that. Like, to be the person at the end of the dinner, it's like, ah, I got this. Mm-hmm. You have to be drawing from some pretty deep pockets. Mm-hmm. And I actually love that because I have to think that I'm drawing from God's riches. I hope that doesn't sound too ethereal. Okay, you know what I'm saying?
0: Yes, I do.
2: Like it's from him.
0: That's the only way I'm going to be able to pay because my own personal pockets are very shallow.
2: Yeah, that's it. But look what he did for me. Mm-hmm. I'm drawing on his account. I hope that makes sense. Let's hope it makes sense.

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2: Christian FM, thanks for calling the Treasure Hunt hotline. Who am I speaking with today?
3: Tara DeLeon. I found the treasure key.
2: Oh, you found key number two? Tara, there should be a verification code with the key. Do you have that code number?
3: I do. It's 7291.
2: Congratulations, Tara DeLeon. You're the holder of the Morrison Plumbing Services key number two. Way to do it.
3: Awesome. Thank you.
2: All right. Now, let's talk about where this key was found. You found it after just two clues, which is amazing.
3: I found the key at Riverside Park.
2: On a search for a treasure key, you will embark. This one is waiting to be found in a park.
3: It was just the closest park to me.
2: Sometimes that's the best situation, isn't it?
3: I had some friends invite us out, and we went to a vacation Bible school today, and afterwards we decided to go to the park and take a walk and spend some time with the kids and look for the treasure.
2: Wow, what a great day. So we got to clue number two. This hunting game can leave you confused and tired. Search near words that can inspire.
3: There was a memorial plaque that was nearby.
2: Okay, a memorial plaque, and this is Riverside Park in Vero Beach?
3: Correct. It was words of encouragement.
2: Okay, so you put two and two together and thought, I'm in a park. These are words of encouragement, so why not start looking for a treasure key, huh? Commodore Francis Finch can be kind of tricky. Where in the park was this key hidden?
3: It was under some ferns, not too far away from the plaque. The kids were playing, and we were just walking around the trees and the ferns, and I was looking underneath a few things, and I found the box.
2: Wow! Fantastic. What was your reaction when you saw it?
3: I was excited. I couldn't believe it.
2: This is fantastic. Well, that's how the game is played. You listen to what clues are out there and see if you can make the find. Tara, because you have found the Morrison Plumbing Services key number two, you've automatically won some real Spanish treasure, and your key could be the one key to open the grand prize treasure chest. How about that?
3: That's exciting.
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1: So tell me whether this seems familiar or not. There were a people. They were God's people in the Bible, and they were in the minority, and they were being marginalized, and they felt like they were in exile because things changed. Mm-hmm. So they're in a different city. Things have changed big time. It's striking. I was reading a story. Apparently, they were making the mistake of either. One mistake or the other that they were doing, and God was saying, don't do either one of these mistakes. But one of them was being against the people that they were neighbors with now. Mm-hmm. People who are wrong, worshiping the wrong gods, all that sort of stuff, mm-hmm. doing wrong stuff. Don't be against them. But the other mistake was, I'll just be like them. Mm-hmm. I'll just join in. And he was saying, don't do that either. Those are two mistakes. Huh. What we're supposed to do is be distinct. Our ways are still different. Mm-hmm. And they're going to be odd. They're going to be odd to people. That's okay. Aliens and strangers, says in the Bible. But they were supposed to be different and distinct and for their neighbors. They're actually on their side. Still different, but on their side.
2: Checking the forecast, afternoon showers and thunderstorms a possibility today and tomorrow, with highs both days in the low to mid-90s. 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
1: It's a question that bothers some people, not others. And it's also a question we ask all the time on the phone now, and we never used to ask this question.
0: Mm-hmm.
1: No one ever was on the phone years ago asking the question, hey, where are you? Where are you? We knew because,
0: yeah, because the phone is right here.
1: If I answer the phone, the phone's attached to the wall. The wall is,
0: in my house.
1: Pretty permanently attached to my house.
0: I'm at home.
1: So I'm at home. You don't have to ask, where are you?
0: Oh, my goodness. That question, I don't know why. I'm not saying it's right. It goes straight to my spine and my nervous system. I just
1: But your family wants to know.
0: Always. Yeah. That's the first question people ask.
1: Where are you? They're in a different state. They want to know. Well, I'm at the grocery store. Where?
0: That's exactly
1: the aisle with the beans.
0: Oh, huh. You getting beans? Yeah, I am. Okay, all right.
1: All right, well, take care. All right.
2: Taking a look at the forecast, scattered showers and thunderstorms both this afternoon and Thursday afternoon. Highs both days should get up into the low to mid-90s. 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

0: Hey, what's going on? My name is Brant. Coming up, I want to talk about what I think other people are looking for from us. By us, I mean people who are believers in Jesus. So maybe that's you, maybe not, but that's me and Sherry for sure. We're talking about that. And also, I have a song that I have just written based on a news item from yesterday.
1: Okay.
0: So hopefully that'll be a blessing to you. My blessing, curse, we don't know. We'll find out.

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1: You got the old acoustic guitar out.
0: Yes, when I came into the studio, I heard music.
1: Yeah, I like to write songs, mm-hmm. You know.
0: Yes, I do know that. So is there a theme today?
1: Well, that news item we talked about yesterday about a lot of people wish other people would tone down their cologne.
0: Yeah.
1: At work.
0: Their signature scent.
1: Yeah.
0: Yes.
1: I wrote a song.
0: Did you? That inspired you.
1: Yeah, it's called, it's about the workplace.
0: Uh-huh.
1: It's called Too Fresh, Too Clean. It goes something like this.
0: Uh-huh.
1: We're gathered here together. Thanks for meeting us this afternoon. Perhaps the

0: fresh, too clean. Though we can respect your woodsy top notes of cedar, vanilla, and tonic bean. Yes, we like the smell of musk oak, oak moss, and cedar, but we also like being able to breathe. You're too fresh, too fresh, and too clean.
1: Yeah, more, okay.
0: You're a pretty good worker overall. But maybe just do one spray instead of 16.

0: Then it kind of ends there.
1: Oh, it sauced right on there. That's, yeah.
0: On the smelly one zoom.
1: Yes. Did you have musk oak in there? Was that a word? Okay.
0: I don't
1: know that I've ever heard a song with musk oak.
0: No, I had to look up a bunch of stuff. Honestly, to learn more to write this song. It's a little rusty.
1: A lot of research.
2: Good morning. Checking the forecast. The hot weather continues with highs today and tomorrow in the low to mid 90s with a chance for afternoon showers and thunderstorms both days. 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
1: A lot of people trying to do home improvement projects.
0: Mm-hmm.
1: They did a study. They found that 10% of home improvement projects we've attempted just made things worse. It says here. I would love a 10% ratio.
0: Okay. You mean 10% has made so...
1: If only 10% of my projects went totally foul.
0: What's your ratio?
1: Oh, it's 70, 80. It also says an average of 3 things go wrong with each task we attempt.
0: And again, your ratio is...
1: I would kill for 3.
0: People need, and that study doing
1: just
0: well.
1: Just 3? That sounds awesome, you guys.

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1: Christian FM, thanks for calling the Treasure Hunt Hotline. Who am I speaking with today?
2: Tara DeLeon. I found the treasure key.
1: Oh, you found key number two? Tara, there should be a verification code with the key. Do you have that code number?
2: I do. It's 7291.
1: Congratulations, Tara DeLeon. You're the holder of the Morrison Plumbing Services key number two. Way to do it.
2: Awesome. Thank you.
1: All right. Now, let's talk about where this key was found. You found it after just two clues, which is amazing.
2: I found the key at Riverside Park.
1: On a search for a treasure key, you will embark. This one is waiting to be found in a park.
2: It was just the closest park to me.
1: Sometimes that's the best situation, isn't it?
2: I had some friends invite us out, and we went to a vacation Bible school today, and afterwards we decided to go to the park and take a walk and spend some time with the kids and look for the treasure.
1: Wow, what a great day. So we got to clue number two. This hunting game can leave you confused and tired. Search near words that can inspire.
2: There was a memorial plaque that was nearby.
1: Okay, a memorial plaque, and this is Riverside Park in Vero Beach?
2: Correct. It was words of encouragement.
1: Okay, so you put two and two together and thought, I'm in a park. These are words of encouragement, so why not start looking for a treasure key, huh? Commodore Francis Finch can be kind of tricky. Where in the park was this key hidden?
2: It was under some ferns, not too far away from the plaque. The kids were playing, and we were just walking around the trees and the ferns, and I was looking underneath a few things, and I found the box.
1: Wow! Fantastic. What was your reaction when you saw it?
2: I was excited. I couldn't believe it.
1: This is fantastic. Well, that's how the game is played. You listen to what clues are out there and see if you can make the find. Tara, because you have found the Morrison Plumbing Services key number two, you've automatically won some real Spanish treasure, and your key could be the one key to open the grand prize treasure chest. How about that?
2: That's exciting.
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1: Okay, this didn't go so good yesterday, but it's going to go better this time.
2: What was it?
1: Shocking fact. Okay, so I'm going to bring you a shocking fact. I do this because you need to be a shock jock in radio.
2: You don't have to be. I know a lot of people who are very successful and they are not shocked.
1: Nope, you have to be. So anyway, I've been reading about this. Yesterday's didn't go so good.
2: Right, it was
1: But they're
2: a
1: always rated G. That's the thing.
2: Yes.
1: That's because I don't, that's how I shock was with information. It's like, wow, that's so shockingly interesting.
2: Mm-hmm.
1: Fact. Get ready for this. You're going to talk to people about this.
2: Okay.
1: Anyway.
2: Just go ahead.
1: Your nostrils.
2: Oh my God.
1: No, hang on. Why?
2: Why
1: just even saying the word? Your nostrils can detect odor independently from one another. Hang on. There. Think about that. The implications.
2: What are the implications?
1: It's like stereo. So you can have something of a directional sense. Like you do with hearing, you're like, oh, that's over there. You know, I heard that noise way over there on the right. So now, or with your sight, it's like, well, that happens over there. I saw it. Now it can be like, I think that smell's coming from over there. And that, which we kind of implicitly knew, but didn't really know.
2: The shocking fact that you've given us is that your nostrils are in stereo.
1: All right, you're welcome. Hey, if you want any more information about it, I can point you to the study if you're interested.
2: I don't know how to handle this.
1: You tell me,
2: this.
1: But yeah, so now go buzz about it. You heard about it on the Brant Hanson Show.
3: Checking the forecast, afternoon showers and thunderstorms a possibility today and tomorrow, with highs both days in the low to mid 90s. 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
1: Okay, can we just be honest? Of course, can. The good news about God and how He loves us, in spite of everything we've ever done, is really hard to believe. Mm. It's just so unnatural. Grace is so unnatural. Nothing else works that way. Nothing. And if I really believe it, here's the other reason it's hard to believe. If I really did believe that God loved me in spite of everything, the creator of the universe, He's got me taken care of forever, what would the evidence of that be in my life? I think I would be extraordinarily loving to people.
0: Generous.
1: Right. Wouldn't it?
0: Yeah.
1: I mean, that would be the evidence. Mm-hmm. And so I think that's a real struggle. You do have to, if you're somebody who's a Christian, you get frustrated with people for going at Christians. Like, you do have to understand they are deep down hoping for that evidence out of us. Mm. I really believe that they're really hoping that God loves them in spite of everything, which is what we're saying, but the evidence will be just how changed we are in our approach towards them.
2: Taking a look at the forecast, scattered showers and thunderstorms both this afternoon and Thursday afternoon. Highs both days should get up into the low to mid-90s. 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

0: Greetings to you. My name is Brandt, and coming up this hour, our misfit moment for people who feel like spiritual misfits. I want to talk about that. Plus, we have this new tracking poll where it tells us what you're thinking about.
1: It seems
0: stuff.
1: To be always what people are thinking about me.
0: About you?
1: Yes. I feel like the tracking poll is very specific about my candidacy.
0: I'm sorry you got that impression. Yeah, kind of.
1: Okay.
0: I guess it has seemed that way.
1: Okay, well, let's see what this one says.
0: Wait, we'll see what this one says. Thank you for being here. We're honored you.

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2: It's called the Misfits Moment. If you are a spiritual misfit, perhaps you can identify with some of this, or at least you feel like a spiritual misfit, like you're not as spiritual as other people and feel like you're missing something or whatever. I just want to encourage you. This is the whole point of doing this. I just want to encourage you. If you are struggling with something, maybe it's a habit or a way of thinking or something that you're doing, and you get better and you fall back, and you get better and you fall back into it, or you're struggling, but you keep... Can I tell you something? The very fact, in case you think, well, apparently God's just left me because I fall back into this thing. The very fact that you're struggling is a good sign. It's when you give up the struggle, we got problems. God's still at work in your life. That's why you're still struggling with it. Obedience isn't easy, but God honors the effort. Clearly, he keeps saying, that's one of those things that really doesn't get as much play as it should. It's just the whole thing about obedience. Like, Jesus wants us to do what he says, like what he has commanded us, do that. Observe these things I've told you to do. He keeps saying stuff like that. Well, that's hard. But the heart that keeps trying, there's something beautiful about that.
3: Good morning. Checking the forecast. The hot weather continues with highs today and tomorrow in the low to mid 90s with a chance for afternoon showers and thunderstorms both days. 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
1: Oh, look, a new tracking poll. We have tracking poll data. That's right. From listeners to the show. Mm-hmm. The latest update, I've got to be honest with you, I'm very encouraged by this. We just heard the latest tracking poll. 88% strongly approve of yesterday's breaking animal news.
2: Do they?
1: Yep.
2: 88%. That's 12%, a large number.
1: Kind of polarizing because the 12% strongly disapprove.
2: Of course, yeah.
1: But
2: well, everyone has passionate opinions now.
1: Yeah.
2: What, again, may I ask what polling firm we're using?
1: It might be Zogby, and it might be Rasmussen, and it might be the Pew Research Center.
2: Might be.
1: Yeah.
2: So you don't know?
1: I'm just saying it might be, as far as you know.
2: Oh, you don't want to let me know. Okay,
1: yeah, but anyway, for the 12% who strongly disapprove, just know that I will pray for you.
2: Oh, that's nice.
1: Yeah.
2: What a wonderful resolution to this whole thing.
1: Exactly. It's all going to be resolved.

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1: Christian FM, thanks for calling the Treasure Hunt Hotline. Who am I speaking with today?
2: Tara DeLeon. I found the treasure key.
1: Oh, you found key number two? Tara, there should be a verification code with the key. Do you have that code number?
2: I do. It's 7291.
1: Congratulations, Tara DeLeon. You're the holder of the Morrison Plumbing Services key number two. Way to do it.
2: Awesome. Thank you.
1: All right. Now, let's talk about where this key was found. You found it after just two clues, which is amazing.
2: I found the key at Riverside Park.
1: On a search for a treasure key, you will embark. This one is waiting to be found in a park.
2: It was just the closest park to me.
1: Sometimes that's the best situation, isn't it?
2: I had some friends invite us out, and we went to a vacation Bible school today, and afterwards we decided to go to the park and take a walk and spend some time with the kids and look for the treasure.
1: Wow, what a great day. So we got to clue number two. This hunting game can leave you confused and tired. Search near words that can inspire.
2: There was a memorial plaque that was nearby.
1: Okay, a memorial plaque, and this is Riverside Park in Vero Beach?
2: Correct. It was words of encouragement.
1: Okay, so you put two and two together and thought, I'm in a park. These are words of encouragement, so why not start looking for a treasure key, huh? Commodore Francis Finch can be kind of tricky. Where in the park was this key hidden?
2: It was under some ferns, not too far away from the plaque. The kids were playing, and we were just walking around the trees and the ferns, and I was looking underneath a few things, and I found the box.
1: Wow! Fantastic. What was your reaction when you saw it?
2: I was excited. I couldn't believe it.
1: This is fantastic. Well, that's how the game is played. You listen to what clues are out there and see if you can make the find. Tara, because you have found the Morrison Plumbing Services key number two, you've automatically won some real Spanish treasure, and your key could be the one key to open the grand prize treasure chest. How about that?
2: That's exciting.
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1: An awesome sci-fi question for you. This is a really good one where aliens come before you and they give you a deal. It's a sci-fi question. They have an option for you.
0: Okay, an option. Mm-hmm.
1: It's really nice option, actually. They're extending to you. They have arranged with Chip and Joanna Gaines, the people from Fixer Upper, to totally redo your house. Totally. They will personally redo your house. Incredibly. It's free. But it will cost you, you know how aliens like to deal in IQ points. Mm. It will cost you 5 of your IQ points.
0: Ooh, that's costly. I'm sorry, I shouldn't.
1: Well, it's about 5% of the average person's intelligence.
0: Okay, so. that's a lot.
2: I'm going to have to go with the having them do my house.
0: You are.
2: I would.
0: Okay.
2: I could always try to regain those IQ points back.
1: Ooh, that's hard.
0: Where are you going to get them?
2: I can go to the library. I can do some more studying.
0: Just make it up on the back end of it all. I get it.
2: I will totally make it up.
3: Checking the forecast, afternoon showers and thunderstorms a possibility today and tomorrow, with highs both days in the low to mid-90s. 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
1: Okay, these are questions that you can ask your friends and kick them around. Imagine this, aliens, it's a sci-fi question. I like aliens, so kind of shoehorn them into the show
0: sure,
1: wherever I can.
0: Absolutely.
1: Aliens come before you with a deal, a sci-fi deal. They are offering you the services of Chip and Joanna Gaines to completely redo your house, fixer upper
0: really
1: style.
0: They're really good at it.
1: Completely.
0: Mm-hmm.
1: And they're really good. It will cost you, though, 5 IQ points if you want to do it. So that's up to you. Do you take the deal?
2: No, I don't think I'm going to give up any IQ points.
0: Yeah.
2: I feel like I need all the ones I have. I don't have any spare.
1: That's the way I feel about it, too. And their remodels are nice, yeah. But like, okay, you know, no.
0: And I'm never really good at upkeep.
1: Yeah, that's
2: right?
1: What I'm trying to
0: and
1: say.
0: And I'm going to be less better at upkeep when I don't have the IQ points.
1: When I see their house, as soon as they redo one, and they show all the new shots inside and out, if I own the house, here's how I would think of, like, it's never going to get better than this.
0: Yep.
1: It only declines.
2: Exactly.
1: As soon as they leave, this place is never going to look this good again.
2: No.
3: Taking a look at the forecast, scattered showers and thunderstorms both this afternoon and Thursday afternoon. Highs both days should get up into the low to mid-90s. 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

When odd friends call or text, most people ignore it. 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
1: 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I just love it.
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0: Hey, what's up? Thank you for listening. We have to do this disclaimer. We've been told we have to do this disclaimer by powerful radio people.
1: And they meant it.
0: Yep, they meant it. We know we're odd. So if you're just tuning in, it can be frustrating because you're like, what is going on here?
1: You just want to know people know they're weird.
0: Yeah, we know.
1: We do know.
0: So if that helps you, I think it does.
1: Uh-huh.
0: So hopefully you realize that. I know I'm really monotone. Sherry's got a big laugh. We know. And thank you for your patience with us. If you just started listening, sometimes it takes just a little bit.

0: Brant and Sherry tackle tough days with humor and heart.
1: I'm one of those shock jocks that everybody talks about. Check this out. Your phone is actually heavier when it's fully charged, imperceptibly.
2: Yeah.
1: It is slightly heavier, just the nature of energy and mass and all that.
2: Okay, so this is one of those facts that are like,
1: No. Okay. No, I don't think you want to come to terms with how shocked you are. Okay. That happens. We shock jocks can see that a mile away.
0: Sharing light and fun in a stressed out world. 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
1: Just thinking about this, how different God is from me. I mean, really, really, from us. Mm-hmm. We all like to think we're big stuff, but good grief. How in the world does he continue to put up with us? How in the world? It says in the Bible, it's like he's patient. That's what's going on. Mm-hmm. But seriously, I remember starting projects as a kid, getting frustrated, and just knocked the whole thing over.
0: The Legos, whatever. I'm going to watch TV.
1: Still, like if you started a club, and then people started being people, you're like, you know what? No more club.
0: I quit.
1: But thankfully, he's different and more patient.
2: Good morning. Checking the forecast. The hot weather continues with highs today and tomorrow in the low to mid 90s with a chance for afternoon showers and thunderstorms both days. 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
1: Got a question from a young lady who listens to the show, and believe me, she's speaking for a lot of people, maybe you. But we addressed this on our podcast a little bit, but she's kind of going, I don't know where I stand with God. Like, I don't know. I want him. I don't know if I'm in love with him like I should be. Like, do I love God or not? What's that supposed to look like? I don't know. And you know what we had to say in brief? I'll just tell you right now. It's like, I'm really thankful that we get to see what Jesus is actually like. I mean, that's why the Gospels are so important to me. I get to see him because he said, if you've seen me, you've seen God. Well, he never turns away a desperate person. You won't find it. And so if you're like, I don't know where to stand. I'm ex-God. Please, believe me. Please, if we become childlike and desperate, like, God, I know I need you. I don't understand everything. I don't get it, but I know I need you. Do you think he's going to turn you away? Like a humble heart that's going, God, I don't know. I don't know what I'm even, where I stand. Like, a humble heart is not going to get turned away.

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1: Christian FM, thanks for calling the Treasure Hunt Hotline. Who am I speaking with today?
2: Tara DeLeon. I found the treasure key.
1: Oh, you found key number two? Tara, there should be a verification code with the key. Do you have that code number?
2: I do. It's 7291.
1: Congratulations, Tara DeLeon. You're the holder of the Morrison Plumbing Services key number two. Way to do it.
2: Awesome. Thank you.
1: All right. Now, let's talk about where this key was found. You found it after just two clues, which is amazing.
2: I found the key at Riverside Park.
1: On a search for a treasure key, you will embark. This one is waiting to be found in a park.
2: It was just the closest park to me.
1: Sometimes that's the best situation, isn't it?
2: I had some friends invite us out, and we went to a vacation Bible school today, and afterwards we decided to go to the park and take a walk and spend some time with the kids and look for the treasure.
1: Wow, what a great day. So we got to clue number two. This hunting game can leave you confused and tired. Search near words that can inspire.
2: There was a memorial plaque that was nearby.
1: Okay, a memorial plaque, and this is Riverside Park in Vero Beach?
2: Correct. It was words of encouragement.
1: Okay, so you put two and two together and thought, I'm in a park. These are words of encouragement, so why not start looking for a treasure key, huh? Commodore Francis Finch can be kind of tricky. Where in the park was this key hidden?
2: It was under some ferns, not too far away from the plaque. The kids were playing, and we were just walking around the trees and the ferns, and I was looking underneath a few things, and I found the box.
1: Wow! Fantastic. What was your reaction when you saw it?
2: I was excited. I couldn't believe it.
1: This is fantastic. Well, that's how the game is played. You listen to what clues are out there and see if you can make the find. Tara, because you have found the Morrison Plumbing Services key number two, you've automatically won some real Spanish treasure, and your key could be the one key to open the grand prize treasure chest. How about that?
2: That's exciting.
1: What's the radio station, Tara, that's having lots of fun this summer on the Great Treasure Hunt?
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2: You got the old acoustic guitar out.
1: Yes, when I came into the studio, I heard music.
2: Yeah, I like to write songs, you know?
1: Yes, I do know that. So is there a theme today?
2: Well, that news item we talked about yesterday about a lot of people wish other people would tone down their cologne.
1: Yeah.
2: At work.
1: Their signature scent.
2: Yeah.
1: Yes.
2: I wrote a song.
1: Did you? That inspired you.
2: Yeah, it's called, it's about the workplace.
1: Uh-huh.
2: It's called Too Fresh, Too Clean. It goes something like this.
1: Uh-huh.
2: We're gathered here together. Thanks for meeting us this afternoon. Perhaps this is a surprise.

0: too clean. Though we can respect your woodsy top notes of cedar, vanilla, and tonic bean. Yes, we like the smell of musk oak, oak moss, and cedar, but we also like being able to breathe. You're too fresh, and too clean.
1: Yeah, more, okay.
0: You're a pretty good worker overall. But maybe just do one spray instead of 16.

0: Then it kind of ends there.
1: Oh, it starts right on there. That's, yeah.
0: On the smelly one zoom.
1: Yes. Did you have musk oak in there? Was that a word? Okay.
0: I don't
1: know that I've ever heard a song with musk oak.
0: No, I had to look up a bunch of stuff. Honestly, to learn more to write this song. It's a little rusty.
1: A lot of research.
2: Checking the forecast, afternoon showers and thunderstorms a possibility today and tomorrow, with highs both days in the low to mid 90s. 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
1: People are sure challenging and hard to put up with. My goodness, social media just made it more obvious. Instead of like, hey, look how wonderful people can be. It's like, oh boy, our worst.
0: We are in big, big trouble. This is us, huh? All right.
1: I used to worry that people were shallow and vengeful. Now I don't worry about it anymore because
0: it's here.
1: I saw a sign though. I remember this sign. I even wrote about it in Unoffendable, but I wrote about a sign I saw at a zoo. It was in the aquarium area and had like a South Pacific display, and the plaque said, I'm not making this up, the plaque actually said, we've removed the predators from this display so that you can see the fish living in peace as they do in nature.
0: Well,
1: I know. Think about that. We removed the predators so you can see them live in peace as they do in nature.
0: Right.
1: Yeah, okay. I was just thinking a lot of us would like an aquarium like that, where it's like, no, it's only people just like me who agree with me on everything. That's not real life. So here's the challenge. How do I deal with that? And again, I'm very thankful for the example I get in Jesus. Like, I need to see, how does he cope with that? There's a lot of people that are preying on him and hate him. Like, how does he handle it? I've got to keep my eyes on him. That's my example.
2: Taking a look at the forecast, scattered showers and thunderstorms both this afternoon and Thursday afternoon. Highs both days should get up into the low to mid 90s. 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
2: 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I'm Bruce Douglas. 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One couple enjoys a dinner date at the Bonefish Grill in Vero Beach. 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

As you listen today, you're going to hear a lot, hopefully, about God's grace. I'm hoping that you'll do more, though, than just know about it and hear about it. I'm hoping that you will know about God's grace and then actually rest in it.

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1: It is not hard, especially even for the most optimistic person, to look around this world and conclude that despair is an option, maybe the only option for some people. I get it, but the resurrection of Christ means despair is never going to have the final word.

0: Christian FM. How many times has this happened? You've been in church or maybe small group, or you hear something on the radio and you hear some preacher or something from the Bible, and it's a command from God, and the first thing you think of, or maybe the first thing you're told by that preacher is, see, this is the standard, and you need to do better. You've got to prove that you can do better than this. But the thing is, when God gives us commands to do, he's not there to flatter us like, okay, you can do this if you try harder. That isn't the point at all. They're there to tell the truth about our sin so that the mercy of Christ can become so much more precious to us. Of course, I'm not saying we don't try our best. That's silly. I'm not saying that at all. But I am saying, don't think that the harder you try, the happier God's going to be. What he really wants you to do is, for the times when you will fall short, throw yourself on the mercy of Christ.
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Thanks for listening to Christian FM. I want to encourage you to take a look for upcoming events or even make a gift to our ministry to keep us going. All of those things you can do at our website. We're here to support the community. You're a part of that. We're a part of that. And we love hearing from you. And if you can give a gift financially, that also makes a huge difference. 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

0: 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Knowing the ending changes how you live through the hard chapters of your story. And I guess that's true if you're reading a book that you have read before and you've decided to read it again, or watching a movie that you really enjoy. You know how this is going to end. The plot's been revealed to you, the resolution you know. But the hard chapters, when you don't necessarily know how it ends, that's a different story, isn't it? But in your real life as a Christian, well, you do know how it ends. You know the ending here, and Jesus reigns. For you as a Christian, that's the end of the story for you. Evil does not win. Sin does not get the last word. There's no chance of that not being the case. The Lamb is the King, and you have this promise today, believer in Christ. One day that Lamb is going to make all things new. He is.
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2: Christian FM, thanks for calling the Treasure Hunt Hotline. Who am I speaking with today?
3: Tara DeLeon. I found the treasure key.
2: Oh, you found key number two? Tara, there should be a verification code with the key. Do you have that code number?
3: I do. It's 7291.
2: Congratulations, Tara DeLeon. You're the holder of the Morrison Plumbing Services key number two. Way to do it.
3: Awesome. Thank you.
2: All right. Now, let's talk about where this key was found. You found it after just two clues, which is amazing.
3: I found the key at Riverside Park.
2: On a search for a treasure key, you will embark. This one is waiting to be found in a park.
3: It was just the closest park to me.
2: Sometimes that's the best situation, isn't it?
3: I had some friends invite us out, and we went to a vacation Bible school today, and afterwards we decided to go to the park and take a walk and spend some time with the kids and look for the treasure.
2: Wow, what a great day. So we got to clue number two. This hunting game can leave you confused and tired. Search near words that can inspire.
3: There was a memorial plaque that was nearby.
2: Okay, a memorial plaque, and this is Riverside Park in Vero Beach?
3: Correct. It was words of encouragement.
2: Okay, so you put two and two together and thought, I'm in a park. These are words of encouragement, so why not start looking for a treasure key, huh? Commodore Francis Finch can be kind of tricky. Where in the park was this key hidden?
3: It was under some ferns, not too far away from the plaque. The kids were playing, and we were just walking around the trees and the ferns, and I was looking underneath a few things, and I found the box.
2: Wow, fantastic. What was your reaction when you saw it?
3: I was excited. I couldn't believe it.
2: This is fantastic. Well, that's how the game is played. You listen to what clues are out there and see if you can make the find. Tara, because you have found the Morrison Plumbing Services key number two, you've automatically won some real Spanish treasure, and your key could be the one key to open the grand prize treasure chest. How about that?
3: That's exciting.
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1: You know, everybody gets into a dark place sometimes, and they're always there to lift you up. And I love the music, and it's just, you know, fills my heart.
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The law of God, the stuff we've got to do, that's all over the Bible. And it's there to tell you the truth about what's wrong with you. Me too. The gospel comes along, however, and tells an even better truth, which is what Jesus has done for us. Just

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1: Maybe we don't ask the question we should. Maybe the question that we really should be asking ourselves, and I guess at some point we all do in our own way, is what do I need to do to finally be right with God? I know some people think, well, it's not relevant. It doesn't matter if I'm right with God or not because I don't believe in him or whatever your answer may be. But at some point in life, I think that's a question we get around to. Might be another way of saying, what's my whole reason for being here? And have I lived a good life? What do I need to do to finally be right with God? And there is an answer. The question is the right one, and the answer is Jesus, because he exposes our need when we ask that question, and then he gives what we simply couldn't earn ourselves, himself.
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0: 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I'm Doug Hannah. 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

0: Christian FM. I'm Doug Hanna, to whom it may concern. Maybe you're the one for whom this concerns. Your worst failure did not make God start wondering what to do with you or why he saved you in the first place. Seriously, the Bible's pretty clear about this. Before the world began, God's saving purpose was already centered in Jesus. That doesn't mean that it doesn't matter how we live, but what it does mean is that mercy runs deeper than our mistakes.
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3: Christian FM, thanks for calling the Treasure Hunt Hotline. Who am I speaking with today?
4: Tara DeLeon. I found the treasure key.
3: Oh, you found key number two? Tara, there should be a verification code with the key. Do you have that code number?
4: I do. It's 7291.
3: Congratulations, Tara DeLeon. You're the holder of the Morrison Plumbing Services key number two. Way to do it.
4: Awesome. Thank you.
3: All right. Now, let's talk about where this key was found. You found it after just two clues, which is amazing.
4: I found the key at Riverside Park.
3: On a search for a treasure key, you will embark. This one is waiting to be found in a park.
4: It was just the closest park to me.
3: Sometimes that's the best situation, isn't it?
4: I had some friends invite us out, and we went to a vacation Bible school today, and afterwards we decided to go to the park and take a walk and spend some time with the kids and look for the treasure.
3: Wow, what a great day. So we got to clue number two. This hunting game can leave you confused and tired. Search near words that can inspire.
4: There was a memorial plaque that was nearby.
3: Okay, a memorial plaque, and this is Riverside Park in Vero Beach?
4: Correct. It was words of encouragement.
3: Okay, so you put two and two together and thought, I'm in a park. These are words of encouragement, so why not start looking for a treasure key, huh? Commodore Francis Finch can be kind of tricky. Where in the park was this key hidden?
4: It was under some ferns, not too far away from the plaque. The kids were playing, and we were just walking around the trees and the ferns, and I was looking underneath a few things, and I found the box.
3: Wow! Fantastic. What was your reaction when you saw it?
4: I was excited. I couldn't believe it.
3: This is fantastic. Well, that's how the game is played. You listen to what clues are out there and see if you can make the find. Tara, because you have found the Morrison Plumbing Services key number two, you've automatically won some real Spanish treasure, and your key could be the one key to open the grand prize treasure chest. How about that?
4: That's exciting.
3: What's the radio station, Tara, that's having lots of fun this summer on the Great Treasure Hunt?
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1: I'm Jeff. That right there is Danielle. What's with the dudes taking their shirts off and taking pictures on Facebook? Like, there was a roofer dude. He had his shirt off, and I'm like, guy, you are chiseled. You look like a statue. Now I can't even go to a beach.
0: They got
1: to
0: calm down. You're like, my wife's on this app. You know what I mean?
1: Yeah, right?
0: Like, yeah, it's crazy.
1: Yeah, it's like, honey, what's going on? She's like, I think we need our roof done. No, we don't. We just had it done.
0: What
1: are you talking about? Yeah, but look, this guy can do roofs. Yeah, they didn't do it right. Seriously. Okay, and this guy, I know the guy that I saw, and I showed you the picture too,
0: yeah,
1: that he didn't even post the picture. Like, one of his buddies or somebody posted the picture. But it's like, don't put pictures up there like that. Us normal guys are with the dad bods. Now I feel like wearing a snowsuit to the beach or to the pool or wherever.
0: Oh, so not go to the gym, just more layers.
1: I've gone to the gym. It doesn't look like that when you go to the gym.
0: Like, my gym doesn't do that.
1: Yeah, my gym doesn't work.
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0: 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I'm Jeff.
1: That's Danielle. And if you and Danielle are looking for an instant heart melt moment,
2: I'm for definitely
1: today,
2: not.
1: What? You don't want to have your heart melt?
2: No.
1: Like look at something and go, ugh.
2: Like random, unnecessary emotional
1: fits.
2: No.
1: This is such good stuff. The Smithsonian's sloth bear cubs, Ozzy and Champa, just stepped out with their mom, Molly. Sloth mom, Molly. And of course, they didn't step out quickly because, you know, they're sloths, so they move very slow. But still, six-month-old fluff balls, they're making their first public appearance at the National Zoo. Little wobbly walks and uncoordinated grabs for things. I mean, sloths are so cute.
2: Are they uncoordinated or are they like deer, just slower? You know, like when deer are born, they're like ready to go. Are sloths the same thing? They just move slower.
1: That's a really good question. I wish my kids would have moved like that when they were little. Then
2: like
1: I could have
2: the
1: caught
2: sloths?
1: Them. I could have caught them before they were doing anything wrong.
2: Mm.
1: Be like, stop that! And then they look back really slowly, like,
2: yeah, you'd have five business days to stop them.
1: I know.

0: Christian FM. The story behind the song, Why Should I Worry? Here's Carly Ann Taylor.
1: I wrote this in a season where anxiety felt super loud and my future felt even more unclear. The world constantly tells us to worry about everything, but when we call on the name of the Lord, He brings peace, direction, and security. Hey, my friend, He knows you and He sees you. He has good plans for you because that's just who He is. So why should we worry? Let this be our anthem today. What?

0: Christian FM. I'm Jeff. That's Danielle. I saw a couple of people talking about this, and I'm now thinking about it. Renewing your vows. Because what... I know, I can hear some people rolling their eyes. But seriously, like, I think it would be really cool because honestly, when we got married, it was such a long service. And it's just like, I'd like to redo it again, but just have it short and just fun and light and just like, I don't know. I think it'd be fun.
1: I don't like it.
0: No?
1: Unpopular opinion.
0: Okay.
1: But I have yet to meet a couple who's renewed their vows where things got better. I don't know if that's... I think that you stick to your original vows. You can have a party, anniversary party,
0: yeah,
1: that kind of stuff.
0: Oh, okay.
1: And maybe write something new, like, oh, I wrote something about you I want to share with you. But okay, in terms of like those vows, I don't know. I don't think you have to...
0: Well, what if I say it did get better, though?
1: I mean, that's great. Why do you have to renew them?
0: I don't know. I just thought it'd be sweet.
1: Unpopular devil's advocate argument. Why?
0: Thank you.
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1: I'm Jeff. That right there is Danielle. You know, every once in a while, us guys try to do things, you know, we try to be impressive, right? Mm-hmm, And now I see on VBN, on the Facebook page, there's a guy that's posted. He's a roofer. I don't know what company. What company is it?
0: He was a painter with Amazing Interior Painting.
1: Okay. And I see this guy up there, and this guy's built like a statue. I'm like, who's chiseled like that for real? Now I can't go to the beach. Mm-hmm. I'm going to have to wear like a snowsuit. Guys always think we're thinking that, right?
0: That's how guys think.
1: It's crazy.
0: Interesting.
1: Yeah. And then when you ladies see that, do you go, oh, wow, okay, yeah. No, you should think that way.
0: I have no idea. I think that maybe you're supposed to think maybe I should go to the gym. I don't think that either.
1: Well, I am thinking that. But
0: are
1: it's
0: you?
1: Like,
0: I don't
1: yeah,
0: think that.
1: But now, when I think about the gym, I think, well, I'm going to go in. I'm going to put the money down. I'm going to get the membership. And then I'm probably just not going to go, you know?
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7: 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It's 91.
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0: Amen.
1: I'm Jeff. That right there is Danielle.
0: So if you love cheesesteaks, we've got a new place for you.
1: Did you just say if you love cheesesteaks?
0: Yeah.
1: No. It is a prerequisite. If you're an American, you got to love cheesesteaks.
0: You must love cheesesteaks.
1: Good.
0: Mm. So Giorgio's Pizza on 17th has a new owner, and they renamed the place. And so it's called Liberty Pizza and Steaks now.
1: Oh.
0: They also have chicken cheesesteaks, which I have really yet
1: chicken
0: to find.
1: Cheesesteaks?
0: Yeah, they do the same little choppy thing with the thing. It's delicious.
1: Never even heard of that before.
0: Yeah.
1: They should have just called it cheesesteaks. That would have been good enough to draw everybody in. Then everything else plays second fiddle. Period. Cheese and steak.
0: That's just the name of the business. That's what you would have called your business.
1: That's what I'm saying. Yeah.
0: I would just call mine like food here with an arrow
1: boring.
0: To the door.
1: With an arrow?
0: Here. Yeah. It's catchy.

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I'm Danielle from the Jeff and Danielle Show. 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

0: 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We're Jeff and Danielle, and it's time for
1: Would You Rather? All right. You have the question this time?
2: Oh, I do.
1: I can't wait. Normally, right, I'm throwing you the question, but what would I rather?
0: Would you rather lose all your old memories or be unable to make new ones?
1: Yes.
0: For both? You just don't want to think of anything.
1: I don't have any memory.
0: Oh.
1: And I don't know how to make the new ones.
0: Well, it's an easy one for you then, isn't it?
1: It's, I guess I'd have to choose the new ones then.
0: Is that where you want to go with this?
1: What's your choice?
0: I would choose...
1: I would choose
0: unable to make new ones. I wouldn't want to lose the memories that I have.
1: Okay.
0: It's not worth... The new ones that I don't know about are not worth, to me, losing ones I have.
1: Okay. Well, then I change my answer then.
0: You want to lose your old memories?
1: No, I already did.
0: Oh.
1: What was the question?
0: Wow, this is wild.
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1: I'm Jeff. That's Danielle. Danielle, you're a swimmer, right? I mean, not like your competition swimming, but you can swim.
0: I mean, I'm not like a strong swimmer, but I could save my life. Like, I don't swim for fun. That doesn't sound fun to me. But if I was in a panic situation, I could survive.
1: You could get out of it?
0: Yeah.
1: How far do you think you could swim if you had to?
0: I don't know. At least 12 feet. Like
1: 12 feet?
0: Yeah, like
1: what?
0: Horizontally.
1: You just said you could save your own life.
0: Not deep. We don't want too deep water either. We want...
1: Oh, just so you can touch?
0: I would touch
1: just
0: with
1: in case
0: my tippy toes.
1: Touch
0: the bottom.
1: Okay. So I'm just... getting back to seriousness for just a moment. I'm just urging everybody, if you are a swimmer and you know how to swim, that's awesome. If you don't know how to swim, go and take lessons.
0: It's so important. It really is important. Even for adults.
1: It is.
0: Super important.
1: And for kids, for like even my grandson, who is 17 months now, they have SEAL classes. And I forget what the acronym stands for, but basically they can teach babies even how to roll over. Mm-hmm. And breathe and then flip back over, swim a little and then flip back. I mean, it's amazing. Some people know this, other people don't know this, but if you have a pool or you live near water anywhere, if it's a pond, a lake, whatever it is, it's always a good thing to have your kids know how to swim, and adults for that matter too, because you don't ever want to go in after somebody and not be a strong swimmer. So if you're, you know, this is the perfect time of the year to do it, get on it. Every time

0: 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Thanks for listening. We're Jeff and Danielle.
1: Our next door neighbor has a couple of kids, and she had them go outside to play because they were doing too much video game time, right? And I think that's great. Encourage your kids to go outside. However, when her son came outside, he's like, "Mom, I don't want to be out here. It's as hot as an oven." And just to hear them complain, she's like, "Well, you're going to have to be hot in as it, or you're going to have to be in that oven for at least an hour. I want you to play outside. No more video games." "Mom, it's so hot. I don't know if I can make it." That's what he tells her. I was laughing so hard. And I didn't want him to see me laughing. But it's cute to see how kids react, like when they have to step out of the air conditioning away from the games and actually play outside like you and I used to do.
0: Well, that's how we spent our entire summer.
1: Right?
0: The entire summer.
1: Yeah.
0: I mean, we were the generation, we didn't get locked out like kind of our parents probably did. Like, right. Like, you don't come back till, you know, dusk, but
1: yeah, right.
0: We definitely were out. We got up in the morning, we rode our bikes, we mm-hmm. ate lunch, you know, like we like came in for a little bit, took a little break, and then went back out
1: because
0: we wanted to. You're in school all year.
1: Right.
0: And you're trapped in a building.
1: Yeah.
0: And you want to be like, yeah, summer.
1: Well, she was so funny because I talked to her afterwards and I said, "How did he do?" And she goes, "He came back to the house 4 or 5 times for water and then sat down on the couch." And she's like, "What are you doing?" It's like, "I'm just resting. Oh. It's so hot out there."
0: Oh,
1: she's like,
0: what a tragedy.
1: First of all, there's trees out there, like where this grassy area is, where everybody
0: plays.
1: So
0: he's completely in shade.
1: Yeah, he's in shade. So he is, you know, but he's smart. He was trying to work it a little, you know?
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1: It's always been just really uplifting.
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0: Christian FM. I'm Jeff, that's Danielle. What would you say would be the opposite of cookies?
1: Sadness.
0: Yeah. No, I'm with you on that.
1: Yeah.
0: But would you say that like maybe dried fruit would be the opposite of cookies?
1: Why would it have to be dried fruit? Couldn't it be regular fruit?
0: Yeah. Well, like,
1: just because it's not a cookie.
0: It could be, yeah, but dried fruit would be better because you can take it and hold on to it. You know what I mean? Like you wouldn't like bananas. You don't want to hold on to bananas.
1: Oh.
0: So if you do dry fruit, because I was just thinking about this. You know how the Girl Scouts sell cookies every year?
1: Mm-hmm.
0: They should do the off season with dried fruit, all different types of dried fruits. What do you think of that?
1: Wow.
0: Huh? Yeah.
1: Wow.
0: Then. Yeah.
1: Then where does this go? Go ahead.
0: We're ready. They're earning money year round instead of just once a year.
1: Mm.
0: Yeah. They'd be healthy.
1: People just banging down doors for dried fruit, huh?
0: Yeah, maybe not, huh?
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0: because you're
1: we are Jeff
0: good.
1: And Danielle. Do I have a thing for you?
2: What
1: how
2: is
1: about,
2: it?
1: How about medieval ways to say I'm not coming? You know, like my favorite thing. Remember, it was like, "Hey, what do you say? How do you get out of stuff?" And I just go, "No."
2: Yeah, you say, "Yeah, you definitely."
1: But
2: do.
1: Now I have found three different ways to say it with like a medieval flair.
2: Okay.
1: So it's not just like no.
2: Wait, you've got three ways to do it?
1: Three ways.
2: Okay. Number one.
1: Number one, I fear I am not in a fit state to be perceived.
2: Oh, I fear I'm not in a fit state to be perceived.
1: It's jazzy, right?
2: Yeah.
1: That's a good one.
2: It is. It's kind of scary, though. It's like, should I get a white jacket? Okay.
1: We'll try number two.
2: Number two.
1: I've had a vision and it led not to the outside world. Huh?
2: That's even scarier.
1: Ah, I like that. That's a good one. That's a good one.
2: Okay,
1: these
2: sure.
1: Are good.
2: Yeah, okay.
1: These are good.
2: Okay,
1: all right, number three.
2: I'm afraid to even ask.
1: Number three.
2: Yeah.
1: I shan't rise today. The candle within has grown dim. Is that even worse?
2: Well, you got to make sure that you pronounce shan't very loudly and emphasize everything.
1: Yeah.
2: So people don't get confused.
1: Maybe I'll just stick with no.
2: Yeah.
1: Yeah.

0: Christian FM.
1: We are Jeff and Danielle. Do I have a thing for you? How about medieval ways to say I'm not coming? You know, like my favorite thing. Remember, it was like, "Hey, what do you say? How do you get out of stuff?" And I just go, "No."
0: Yeah, you say, "Yeah, you definitely."
1: But now I have found three different ways to say it with like a medieval flair.
0: Okay.
1: So it's not just like no.
0: Wait, you've got three ways to do it?
1: Three ways.
0: Okay. Number one.
1: Number one, I fear I am not in a fit state to be perceived.
0: Oh, I fear I'm not in a fit state to be perceived.
1: It's jazzy, right?
0: Yeah.
1: That's a good one.
0: It is. It's kind of scary, though. It's like, should I get a white jacket? Okay.
1: We'll try number two.
0: Number two.
1: I've had a vision and it led not to the outside world. Huh?
0: That's even scarier.
1: I like that. That's a good one. That's a good one.
0: Okay,
1: these are good.
0: Yeah, okay.
1: These are good.
0: Okay,
1: all right, number three.
0: I'm afraid to even ask.
1: Number three.
0: Yeah.
1: I shan't rise today. The candle within has grown dim. Is that even worse?
0: Well, you got to make sure that you pronounce shan't very loudly and emphasize everything.
1: Yeah.
0: So people don't get confused.
1: Maybe I'll just stick with no.
0: Yeah.
1: Yeah.
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0: Christian FM. I'm Jeff. That's Danielle. And right now, coffee, sunshine, maybe a nice comment from a friend, coworker. These are the things that we should be thankful for.
1: Oh, that's nice.
0: Yeah. You know, every once in a while, you got to step back and just be thankful for things. Mm-hmm. I think we're all so busy running around doing everything, you know? So I am taking a step back right now, and I am going to let you do your thing so I can be thankful.
1: What does that mean? What's my thing?
0: Whatever your thing needs to be.
1: Words dripping in sarcasm.
0: It's not words.
1: Making you think about crazy, insane situations.
0: No, this is legit. This is where you can say something and I'll just be thankful.
1: I doubt that.
2: When fear like a viper strikes and worry starts to creep.

0: 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So register today. 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
3: 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I look around at the people next to me. I look on social media and over again, I see this perfect picture of someone's life. And I think to myself, God, when other people are brave, all I see is fear in my life. And then I remember that it's God's perfect love that casts out that fear. I feel like every time that I make a turn, it is heading down another broken road when I remember that God has a perfect plan for my life. When we throw up our hands and we confess the places that we fall short, that's when God's perfect love shows up and loves us perfectly.

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2: I'm Jeff, that's Danielle.
1: Do you remember the group Capital Cities?
2: Kind of.
1: They sing this song.
2: Yes, of course.
1: So catchy.
2: Okay, yeah.
1: It's still catchy.
2: I haven't heard the name in forever.
1: Mm-hmm.
2: Forever.
1: It's a great song.
2: Holy moly, as you're talking about this, I'm just looking this up.
1: Mm-hmm.
2: A Hurricane of Frowns, which, by the way, rhymes with safe and sound.
1: Mm.
2: Just noting that. Came out in 2025. It's a compilation album gathering like all rarities and different versions and covers throughout a decade of their music. Yeah. How crazy is that? These guys are still out there kicking it.
1: I like them. I like their voices. They're cool.
2: They're cool, and they make you feel safe and sound.
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2: Christian FM, thanks for calling the Treasure Hunt Hotline. Who am I speaking with today?
3: Tara DeLeon. I found the treasure key.
2: Oh, you found key number two? Tara, there should be a verification code with the key. Do you have that code number?
3: I do. It's 7291.
2: Congratulations, Tara DeLeon. You're the holder of the Morrison Plumbing Services key number two. Way to do it.
3: Awesome. Thank you.
2: All right. Now let's talk about where this key was found. You found it after just two clues, which is amazing.
3: I found the key at Riverside Park.
2: On a search for a treasure key, you will embark. This one is waiting to be found in a park.
3: It was just the closest park to me.
2: Sometimes that's the best situation, isn't it?
3: I had some friends invite us out, and we went to a vacation Bible school today, and afterwards we decided to go to the park and take a walk and spend some time with the kids and look for the treasure.
2: Wow, what a great day. So we got to clue number two. This hunting game can leave you confused and tired. Search near words that can inspire.
3: There was a memorial plaque that was nearby.
2: Okay, a memorial plaque, and this is Riverside Park in Vero Beach?
3: Correct. It was words of encouragement.
2: Okay, so you put two and two together and thought, I'm in a park. These are words of encouragement, so why not start looking for a treasure key, huh? Commodore Francis Finch can be kind of tricky. Where in the park was this key hidden?
3: It was under some ferns, not too far away from the plaque. The kids were playing, and we were just walking around the trees and the ferns, and I was looking underneath a few things, and I found the box.
2: Wow, fantastic. What was your reaction when you saw it?
3: I was excited. I couldn't believe it.
2: This is fantastic. Well, that's how the game is played. You listen to what clues are out there and see if you can make the find. Tara, because you have found the Morrison Plumbing Services key number two, you've automatically won some real Spanish treasure, and your key could be the one key to open the grand prize treasure chest. How about that?
3: That's exciting.
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1: We are Jeff and Danielle. Okay, so lots of people lose pets. I'm not really quite sure why this happens.
0: Yeah. Well, sometimes they get a little skittish. They want to run.
1: Sometimes it's an accident. Sometimes
0: they
1: want to
0: be born free.
1: As free. But then they post, hey, I found this animal.
0: Mm-hmm.
1: And there are people go, I'll take it. What do you mean you'll take it?
0: You can't take somebody's pet.
1: What are you talking
0: pet?
1: About? You can
0: that's
1: just have
0: somebody's
1: it.
0: Pet.
1: Yeah, that's what they do.
0: They say, I'll take
1: yeah.
0: it?
1: But I'm very proud of at least in the VBN group, right? They go, you can't have it
0: yeah.
1: because it doesn't belong to you and someone's probably looking for it. There should be three rules
0: it's
1: when you find
0: funny.
1: An animal. Number one,
0: yeah.
1: take it to the vet.
0: Okay.
1: See if there's a chip.
0: See if it's chipped.
1: Number one.
0: All right.
1: Number two, simultaneous. Post everywhere you can possibly
0: yeah,
1: post.
0: Yeah, I found this animal.
1: Right. You can post a picture of the animal, but you want to keep something a secret. Is it
0: yeah.
1: male? Is it female? A collar, maybe a color uh-huh. of the collar, name, something like that, right?
0: Right, right.
1: And then third, after you go to the vet, I think it's really important that you end up with like maybe working with a group like Halo locally.
0: Yeah.
1: Someone who can say, hey, could you put up a courtesy post for us? You know, and get this in more places. We're like, I'll hang on to it as if you can hang on to it.
0: Right. Because ultimately, the pet just wants to get back to his family. So the best thing everybody can do is just repost the post. And then that way, the little guy or girl will find his way home.
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Hey there, it's Lisa Berry. I don't know what it is, but it just seems like the mood is lifting a little bit. 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And everybody just seems to be in a really good mood this week. 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
1: Hey there, it's Lisa Berry. It's so fun to drive down the road and see signs at churches for Vacation Bible School. It just brings back so many memories. Did you go to VBS when you were little? I loved the Jesus in the flannel graph. He just looked always so nice. And I had such a great start with my faith at that age. Then, I don't know, something happened. I got to middle school and I started liking boys more than God. And so I got mixed up there for a while. But then realized that nobody can love me like Jesus can. So it was back to Jesus.
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1: Do you ever have one of those days? Hey there, it's Lisa Berry. Of course you do. You have many of those one of those days. I had one yesterday, and I won't bore you with the details, but I have learned to do something on days like that that might seem kind of odd. When you can't make sense out of your circumstances and you feel the most attacked, either emotionally, spiritually, or even technologically, hold on and wait it out. You know what I think's happening? God is fighting a battle you and I know nothing about. And there's you and me, sitting on the front lines, artillery is flying in every direction. Our temptation is to freak out and to run, but God says, don't do that, just be still. And I believe someday God is going to point to this day as being absolutely pivotal in the history of your life. So I know at first blush, it seems like one of those days, but in reality, it's a God is working all things together for your good kind of a day.
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0: 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You are always welcome to call the show at 888-311-LISA. Hi, who's this?
1: Hi, this is Maggie. I just have to say, today is definitely one of those days for me. So hearing that encouragement that God is really fighting this battle and that I will be able to look back on this day is huge. You had me crying while I was putting on my earrings.
0: Oh, no, I'm sad and happy about that at the same time. I'm convinced it was especially for you, Maggie.
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You know what one of my friends does? She unfollows social media accounts that make her feel bad about herself. And you know what hit me? I didn't even realize some of these sites were making me feel bad about myself.

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1: Christian FM, thanks for calling the Treasure Hunt Hotline. Who am I speaking with today?
2: Tara DeLeon. I found the treasure key.
1: Oh, you found key number two? Tara, there should be a verification code with the key. Do you have that code number?
2: I do. It's 7291.
1: Congratulations, Tara DeLeon. You're the holder of the Morrison Plumbing Services key number two. Way to do it.
2: Awesome. Thank you.
1: All right. Now, let's talk about where this key was found. You found it after just two clues, which is amazing.
2: I found the key at Riverside Park.
1: On a search for a treasure key, you will embark. This one is waiting to be found in a park.
2: It was just the closest park to me.
1: Sometimes that's the best situation, isn't it?
2: I had some friends invite us out, and we went to a vacation Bible school today, and afterwards we decided to go to the park and take a walk and spend some time with the kids and look for the treasure.
1: Wow, what a great day. So we got to clue number two. This hunting game can leave you confused and tired. Search near words that can inspire.
2: There was a memorial plaque that was nearby.
1: Okay, a memorial plaque, and this is Riverside Park in Vero Beach?
2: Correct. It was words of encouragement.
1: Okay, so you put two and two together and thought, I'm in a park. These are words of encouragement, so why not start looking for a treasure key, huh? Commodore Francis Finch can be kind of tricky. Where in the park was this key hidden?
2: It was under some ferns, not too far away from the plaque. The kids were playing, and we were just walking around the trees and the ferns, and I was looking underneath a few things.

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1: Well, even though you've got heat and humidity in Florida in the summertime, the nice thing is it's very predictable, like 90 for a high tomorrow and the next day and the next day and the next day. At afternoon, thunderstorms, they show up predictably. And although that may seem monotonous, it's also nice to know exactly what to expect every day. 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

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Some words are really hard to define, like faith. But I heard someone say, faith means trusting in advance for something that will only make sense in reverse.

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1: If somebody has ever put a laughing emoji on a comment you made on social media, that can either be the best thing or the worst thing.
0: Hey there, it's Lisa Berry.
1: I recently made a comment on a post about science and AI. To me, everything the person was describing pointed toward intelligent design. I wasn't trying to be controversial. I was just sharing what I believed, and a couple of people responded with a laughing emoji. And you know what? It bothered me more than I wanted it to. I mean, for a second I thought, did I say something dumb? Should I delete the comment? Isn't it funny how a little emoji from somebody you've never met can suddenly make you question yourself? But then I remembered something. There are no guarantees when you follow God that everybody's going to get you. I mean, people laughed at Noah, the prophets were mocked, and then I remembered the woman in Proverbs 31. She laughed too. But you know what she laughed at? The days to come. Not because life was easy, but her confidence was in God, not strangers applauding. Don't you shrink back. Be kind, be humble, be gracious. You're the light of the world.
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1: Anna, how old are you?
2: 12.
1: 12's a great age. You're almost a teenager, Anna. What do you think about that?
2: It's exciting.
1: Yeah, bring it on, huh?
2: Yeah.
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honestly, it's very, you know, the older I get, the more I realize the value of friends. It's so funny. Every time I come here, I just know you're supportive, and I hope you feel that I'm supportive of you listening to these songs and talking about faith and life. It's all.

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1: Christian FM, thanks for calling the Treasure Hunt Hotline. Who am I speaking with today?
2: Tara DeLeon. I found the treasure key.
1: Oh, you found key number two? Tara, there should be a verification code with the key. Do you have that code number?
2: I do. It's 7291.
1: Congratulations, Tara DeLeon. You're the holder of the Morrison Plumbing Services key number two. Way to do it.
2: Awesome. Thank you.
1: All right. Now, let's talk about where this key was found. You found it after just two clues, which is amazing.
2: I found the key at Riverside Park.
1: On a search for a treasure key, you will embark. This one is waiting to be found in a park.
2: It was just the closest park to me.
1: Sometimes that's the best situation, isn't it?
2: I had some friends invite us out, and we went to a vacation Bible school today, and afterwards we decided to go to the park and take a walk and spend some time with the kids and look for the treasure.
1: Wow, what a great day. So we got to clue number two. This hunting game can leave you confused and tired. Search near words that can inspire.
2: There was a memorial plaque that was nearby.
1: Okay, a memorial plaque, and this is Riverside Park in Vero Beach?
2: Correct. It was words of encouragement.
1: Okay, so you put two and two together and thought, I'm in a park. These are words of encouragement, so why not start looking for a treasure key, huh? Commodore Francis Finch can be kind of tricky. Where in the park was this key hidden?
2: It was under some ferns, not too far away from the plaque. The kids were playing, and we were just walking around the trees and the ferns, and I was looking underneath a few things, and I found the box.
1: Wow! Fantastic. What was your reaction when you saw it?
2: I was excited. I couldn't believe it.
1: This is fantastic. Well, that's how the game is played. You listen to what clues are out there and see if you can make the find. Tara, because you have found the Morrison Plumbing Services key number two, you've automatically won some real Spanish treasure, and your key could be the one key to open the grand prize treasure chest. How about that?
2: That's exciting.
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1: So why do mosquitoes like you better than they like other people? Hey, I'm Lisa Berry. I could say that it's just because you're so sweet. That would be my first answer. But the truth of it, I just found this out. It's not so much that other people get bit less. It's just that you have more of an allergic reaction to the mosquitoes, whatever. But the best defense is probably to keep them from biting you in the first place. And a fan, even outside while you're sitting there, is probably the best thing.
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It's like, no, we are still busy savoring summer. 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
1: There are some very familiar sounds of summer. Hey there, it's Lisa Berry, and I'm curious to know how often you hear this at your house.
2: Mom!
3: Mom, mom, mom.
2: Mom!
1: You get the idea. Well, there's this one mom who decided to literally count the number of times her kids yelled mom. How many times do you think they said that in one day? 235 times. And you might be like, yeah, that's pretty accurate. But the crazy thing is, they even yelled for mom when dad was home. They're like, hey, dad, where's mom? I need my water bottle. Like, okay, so mom's the only one who can do this? See, this is the way summer is. And I just wanted you to know, if you're getting overwhelmed with you're being summoned all day, yeah, there's lots of people in that same spot with you. And that's when you just need to turn up the volume on the radio a little bit more.
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0: 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I just love watching Andy Stanley's sermons. And you know what he said? If the version of Christianity you're familiar with doesn't strike you as good news, it may be the wrong version.
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Did you know you can reach me here in the studio if you ever want to chat? Tell me about a song that made a difference for you. I'm sitting right here, you know. 888-311-LISA. Life.

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1: The story behind the song, Father, Let It Be. Here's Dave from Sidewalk Prophets.
2: See, I want so badly to do everything myself, to fix it all. The more I live, the more I realize that asking for help, relying on loved ones, surrendering my will to the God that made the stars and yet somehow knows my name, see, that's true strength. When we can't understand the path that we're walking, in those moments we can declare, not my will, but yours be done. Trusting God with everything is a place of surrender and sacrifice, but it's the place I long to be. I am

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I hope you're writing down the cute things that family members say because you think you're going to remember it for the rest of your life, and then you rarely do, or you remember a little bit of it, and that's

0: the whole thing. And here's something that Kelty, who's four, said to her daddy. And he wrote it down. She said, "Daddy, your heart is like a bucket full of happiness. Is your bucket overflowing? Mine is overflowing." I'm so glad he wrote that down, because now my bucket is overflowing. Write that stuff down. This has been a public service announcement.
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0: 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Hey there, it's Lisa Berry. I just found out that there are three things that if you do these every day, that when you lay your head on the pillow at night, you're going to be like, I think I did pretty well. You need a physical win, like walking or running or lifting or swimming. You need a mental win, such as reading, writing, creating, or learning. And you need a spiritual win, praying, meditating, studying, and I would add, listening to a station like this. You're well on your way.
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1: 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Don't do it, because apparently there's more to the chemistry than just the zinc oxide mixing with essential oils, which is what a lot of people are doing. 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

0: 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Have you discovered that your smartphone is not always that smart? Here it's Lisa Berry. Maybe you can relate to this. So mine, which is supposed to be ultra encouraging as I pursue my health goals, gives me this update on my progress and my activity level. Well, 5 minutes after waking up this morning, when the only exercise I've done is lift my coffee cup to my lips, it basically says, "You better step it up, you schlub. Your activity level is really low." And I'm like, "Excuse me, I just got up." All this to say, you've got a lot of people in your life evaluating what you're doing and what you're not doing. And guess what? They're not always right. And I hope that is encouraging.
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Thanks for listening. This is Christian FM. One of my friends has a really high bar when it comes to character. She said, "I will judge your character by how you react when you don't get what you want."

0: Thanks for listening. This is Christian FM. I'm not sure if you have this disagreement at home, but my husband and I frequently discuss what the healthiest food is to eat. I say kale. He says French fries. I say collagen peptides. He says, what? So yesterday, he puts this magazine in front of me with a big picture on it of ancient cave drawings. He said, just look. What do you see? I'm like, okay, so there's a drawing of a caveman with a bow and arrow, and there's a gazelle or something, and a bull. He says, exactly. Do you see any salads on the wall? No, I don't.
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2: Hi, my name is Jennifer. Our faith is the foundation of our family. It was very important for our children to grow up with a Christian-based education. My daughter is in 7th grade and my son is in 4th grade. Both have been at Morningside Academy since kindergarten. The curriculum has challenged them and helped them both succeed in ways we never thought possible. They have not only become better students, but better Christians. We wouldn't send our children anywhere else. I'm Jennifer and we're proud to be a part of the Morningside Academy family. 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

0: I don't wanna leave a legacy. I don't care if they remember me. 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

0: 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Well, if you're not opposed to using ChatGPT, I found a fun gift idea for the kids to do for Grandma and Grandpa. So you take a picture of your child with their grandparent, and then you upload it to ChatGPT, and then ask it to make a coloring page out of that photo, and then the kids can color it and then send it to Grandma and Grandpa. It's so adorable.
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1: Christian FM, thanks for calling the Treasure Hunt Hotline. Who am I speaking with today?
2: Tara DeLeon. I found the treasure key.
1: Oh, you found key number two? Tara, there should be a verification code with the key. Do you have that code number?
2: I do. It's 7291.
1: Congratulations, Tara DeLeon. You're the holder of the Morrison Plumbing Services key number two. Way to do it.
2: Awesome. Thank you.
1: All right. Now, let's talk about where this key was found. You found it after just two clues, which is amazing.
2: I found the key at Riverside Park.
1: On a search for a treasure key, you will embark. This one is waiting to be found in a park.
2: It was just the closest park to me.
1: Sometimes that's the best situation, isn't it?
2: I had some friends invite us out, and we went to a vacation Bible school today, and afterwards we decided to go to the park and take a walk and spend some time with the kids and look for the treasure.
1: Wow, what a great day. So we got to clue number two. This hunting game can leave you confused and tired. Search near words that can inspire.
2: There was a memorial plaque that was nearby.
1: Okay, a memorial plaque, and this is Riverside Park in Vero Beach?
2: Correct. It was words of encouragement.
1: Okay, so you put two and two together and thought, I'm in a park. These are words of encouragement, so why not start looking for a treasure key, huh? Commodore Francis Finch can be kind of tricky. Where in the park was this key hidden?
2: It was under some ferns, not too far away from the plaque. The kids were playing, and we were just walking around the trees and the ferns, and I was looking underneath a few things, and I found the box.
1: Wow! Fantastic. What was your reaction when you saw it?
2: I was excited. I couldn't believe it.
1: This is fantastic. Well, that's how the game is played. You listen to what clues are out there and see if you can make the find. Tara, because you have found the Morrison Plumbing Services key number two, you've automatically won some real Spanish treasure, and your key could be the one key to open the grand prize treasure chest. How about that?
2: That's exciting.
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